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2: Hello, hello, hello. Welcome to Taranaki Foodies, the tastiest food show on 100.4 FM. It's us, Alina Williams, and Warwick Foy in the studio with the red walls. I'm also dressed in red because we have amazing guests in the studio. We were longing to see them. It's a team from Salt on the Waterfront of Millennium Hotels, our amazing sponsors. Hello, guys.
5: Hello, Alina. How are you? Good to be back.
2: Yeah. Awesome. But before that, we are going to discuss something that everyone wants to know about. It's Warwick Foy's trip overseas, the latest trip overseas, and all the food that he tried and eaten.
3: All right. Well, primarily went to Malaysia to eat, because it is known for staggeringly good cuisine. So I went to KL. We were only there for a couple of nights, and we tried some street food and other things. But the primary destination was Penang, which is famous for food, right? Yeah. So I had char kway tau, which is a fried noodle, had the nasi lemak, the national dish of Malaysia. And what I was just telling you about the nasi kandar. Now, this is a fascinating. So I went to one of the famous ones, which is, what was it called that I told you? Dean's Manu.
5: Dean's Manu.
3: And it's on all the YouTube videos. And you walk in there and you choose your protein. So I had giant prawn, chicken, beef, lamb, I think. And then they do what they call, they flood it. So they flood the plate with, I don't know, you'll know the curry sauces.
5: That's correct, different. Normally they have chicken curry, beef curry, all curries.
3: Yeah.
5: So you can tell the guy to mix everything.
3: Yeah.
5: You take a little bit of everything, or you just want one specific one.
3: Yes.
5: How do you want it?
3: So they know what goes with what, right?
5: Yeah.
3: So, because we didn't know what to order, so they just flooded it with this random curry sauces. And then, strangely, there's some fried onions on the side. No other greens, I don't think. It's really just a curry meat thing. And a boiled egg. That was delicious. The last thing I'll talk about that was so interesting was a kind of noodles. It was a very basic chicken stock with these fine noodles in them. But where I sat, I could see this man, and he was astride a large bamboo pole between his legs. It was attached to the wall at the other end. And he was jumping up and down this bamboo pole. I was, what the heck is this? Is this the entertainment? But what I later found out was that he was pummeling this dough and thereby breaking up the fibers of the gluten and then folding it and doing it over and over and over again. So the result was that the noodles were really springy and chewy and very distinctive. I've never tasted anything like that before. And I don't know what that was called, but that was amazing and fascinating. There was a queue out the door for that.
2: So maybe, just maybe, our Warwick has been lured away from ramen noodles to some new Malaysian noodles. And we are so lucky to have Malay original Vivek Vedavelu, who is also general manager of Salt Restaurant. And we have amazing Hanifa, who represents the whole subcontinent of food and cultures, operation manager of Salt Restaurant and Millennium Hotels in New Plymouth. And Santosh, sous chef, who is at the moment fulfilling the duties of the main chef, right? So the team is here with lots of information. I see booklets, I see lots of stuff. And recently I just joined the Millennium Club, which means that every time I go to a restaurant, I'll get a discount, right?
6: Yes.
5: That's correct, yeah.
2: Yeah, so I just need to show some sort of a card, right? Or
6: just your membership number. Yeah. So if you go onto your profile when you sign up, you get a membership number. So you just have to tell the staff your membership number. Then, but everybody knows Alina, so they know that you're a member already.
2: I tattoo it on my forehead so people can scan it straight away.
6: Also, as soon as somebody joins up, joining, you know, like a joining credit, we give them $35.
2: Okay.
6: So they can come, sign up and dine and get $35 off.
2: Well,
6: the
2: that's
6: bill.
2: A lot, $35.
6: Yes.
2: It's a cocktail and something or
6: yeah.
2: a dish or
6: yes.
2: something
6: they
2: like that.
6: Yes, can have a dessert.
2: Well, recently I've been to the Salt restaurant and I had some barbecue and it was for Father's Day barbecue.
6: Oh, yes.
2: Meats were amazing. So my favorite was beef. So it had this smoky taste. The quality of meat was amazing. Some people who came with me ate chicken and some people liked lamb. But in general, it was like a meat. And there was lots of it. So, yeah, thank you guys.
7: Oh, no. Thanks.
2: Well, on this particular way, we already had this Father's Day event. What else is happening? What's happening soon?
8: So, our first upcoming event is Flavors of India Haiti. That is
2: okay.
8: going to happen next Sunday
2: mm-hmm.
8: on 20 September.
2: Yeah.
8: So it's basically the, like, you know, Haiti is an English version, but we make it like through the Indian food and change it into Haiti, that is by side with
2: okay.
8: a bit of Western twist.
2: What nationality are you, Santosh?
8: Originally, I'm from Nepal.
2: You're from Nepal?
8: Yes.
2: Nepalese. Oh, wow. So, does it feel strange when you have to marry the idea of the English Haiti with something far away from it?
8: Yeah, the thing is, we just, you know, try to recreate, just take the idea of the Haiti and do it our way. Like pretty much we've been doing Haiti every month, every third Sunday of the month.
2: Mm.
8: So we know what we are doing. It's just a change of the flavor and the dish, but idea is the

0: Start from one.
1: How do you say one?
2: Ik.
1: Ik. Oh, that's okay. Hindi?
2: No, nah, so it's Nepalese. Like some of the words are similar to Indian because, okay, the, you know, only the language will be different. Same like how you write in English, but it's like, you know, same language.
0: Yeah. Okay. So what is two?
2: Dui.
0: Is it similar?
1: Not,
0: no, it's not similar. Similar. Okay. Ik, dui.
1: Mm-hmm. Dui, yeah.
2: Yeah. So, then, so total, I think we have around 14 dishes. That is like a...
0: 14 dishes. Oh my gosh. So people has a have chance to try 14 different dishes from India in the format of the English high tea. Wow.
2: Yes.
0: So it's going to be savory or sweet?
2: So it's a mixed of both. So it's a 7 sweet and 7 savory. So, but that's not going to be much because, you know, it's all bite size, pretty much like a canapé sized.
0: Okay.
2: So you can, you know, taste every bite, every different, it's from the all the different regions of India. We have bit of South Indian mix, bit of North Indian, different parts. Some are too sweet, some are savory, some are like, you know, sour, like it's a balance pretty much.
0: Mm. So in English speaking culture, number 7 is considered like him. In Mandarin, number 8. So what's in Nepal?
2: I think there is nothing like a lucky number, like you can choose whatever is lucky for you.
0: Okay, depends. So 13 is not unlucky?
2: Hard to say.
0: Hard to 13. Say. So if someone gives a lady 13, a bouquet of 13 flowers, she wouldn't like smash their face?
2: No. Even if you go give one with love, you know, that's enough.
0: Oh, right. That's nice.
1: Romantic Santosh.
0: Okay, so whose idea was to marry high tea with the Indian cuisine?
3: This is because we always discuss as a group.
0: Yeah.
3: So we sat down, you know, we tried to find something creative.
0: Yeah.
3: Instead of just doing the normal same high tea. So that's why we just thought about, you know, why don't we do flavors of India high tea?
4: Because I think before this we also did the seafood high tea.
0: Yes.
4: So we thought, like, you know, every month we're doing high tea, why don't we do something different? Because we're already very famous for our high teas, monthly high teas. We thought, let's have a twist in it. Because people also don't get, like, you know, same old boring high tea every month.
0: Yeah. I think that I attended the seafood one and leftovers I brought to the station, and all the our broadcasters absolutely love it. Oh, yes. So, Vivek, my question is to you. So, you are from Malaysia, and your wife is from Philippines.
3: Yes, yes.
0: And you have you produce such a beautiful offspring, like very handsome. But what sort of food do you eat at home? Do you have to persuade your wife to cook a Malay way?
3: Oh yes. unfortunately, she's you know, she does it for me, but you know, but I think she also, because she lived in Malaysia with me for about 5 years during our after the marriage, so I think she also loves the Malaysian food as well, and she kind of got used to it, and so she also cooks the even though she cooks curry, it's because in Malaysia we actually have the curries, how they cook in the Indians in Malaysia, how they cook the curry is a bit different than the Indians in India, how they cook the curry. So it's a bit taste different. So Malaysia and Singapore, I think our Malaysian Indians or Singaporean Indians, the way we cook the curry is our own kind of style versus the one in India or some other countries. So so she cooks the Malaysian Indian version of curries.
5: Yeah. I've got 3 questions for you.
6: Yep.
5: Whereabouts in Malaysia are you from?
3: I'm from Penang.
5: Yeah. Oh, yeah, from Penang, that's
3: from
5: right.
3: Penang,
5: so the second question is, and I've mentioned this before on the show, but not with you in your presence, Vivek, and that is that I witnessed a large number of Chinese people, obviously the locals, a large number of Indian people, Muslim people, other religions, other races, transgender people, all mixed together with seemingly no issues.
3: Absolutely.
5: Is that the reality?
3: Yes, correct. So, because from my own experience, for example, when we go to school in you know, primary one, you know, so it's just not one a typical one type of race. So we are all multiracial. So my next door mate might be Chinese. Next to me might be Muslim Malay, and then we have, you know, from Borneo. The indigenous.
5: Oh, that's the other part of Malaysia,
3: correct,
5: right?
3: Sabah and Sarawak.
5: Yeah.
3: So we all grew up together. We all studied together. We all grew up together. We played sports together. We are just one all together.
1: Oh, wow.

0: beautifully said.
1: Absolutely.
0: And so unlike in this country where some people use race to try and gender to try and divide people, that doesn't happen where you come from, which is absolutely how it should be, of course.
1: And we celebrate, for example, it's a public holiday. If you're a Muslim, you're celebrating Eid, so the whole country has a public holiday.
0: Right.
1: If you're celebrating Diwali, the whole country has got a public holiday.
0: So you have many holidays.
1: Chinese New Year, yes. I think Malaysia has got one of the most number of holidays in the world after Nepal. Wow. Nepal is number one in the world.
0: Before I ask the third question, I'll just make an observation. I think I've mentioned this before, but not in your presence.
1: Yeah.
0: I love the chaos of Southeast Asia, but some Southeast Asian countries I've been to are really quite dirty. There's a lot of rubbish. Bali was the worst that I've seen. Malaysia, very clean, amazingly clean. What's happening there? Is it because it's a wealthier country, do you think?
1: I think Malaysia is a very quick developing country, and I think it's developing very, very fast, especially if you've seen KL, because I've not been back home for 7 years now. So when I go back the next time, it's going to be like I'm feeling like a tourist, because buildings and high rises.
0: Oh, just so much progress.
1: There's too much of high buildings and hotels and restaurants and just chaos. Yeah,
0: the traffic was not too bad though, given that growth.
1: In KL or Penang?
0: Both. The roads were good. Public transport was excellent.
1: Oh, that's good.
0: Third question. So the first night I was in Penang, go to the night markets, right, because that's what you do. And there was a man making kway tau, char kway tau. Now, I thought I had seen him on YouTube, so when I went back to the hotel, I realised that I had, and he was 50 metres from my hotel. So I went and watched him every night. And he's a man that you know of. And what's he called?
1: He's called the Goggle Man. Goggle char kway tau, because he actually wears swimming goggles.
2: Okay.
1: So because that's the way he does it, because to avoid those...
0: So he wears a cap, the goggles, a long sleeve top, a top over that, and jeans in 33 degrees, bending over a hot steaming wok, which is coal-fired, not gas-fired, with a little fan under it to force that air in to make it... So then I watch him, and he'll make a dish of char kway tau in about under a minute. I would say, and then he would scoop it out, put it on a plate, give it to his assistant who would sell it, and then he'd repeat. But then I later on found a video where I saw how much prep goes on before you see that flashy moment. Last comment, the cracking of the egg in the last 10 seconds, and then just throws the shell over his shoulder like a star.
2: Maybe
0: so that was amazing.
1: Absolutely. I think there's another famous one I saw as well. This time it's an Indian Muslim mee goreng.
0: Oh, yeah.
1: So this guy is famous because he became viral because he actually chucks curry powder.
0: Oh, yeah. Curry mee.
1: Curry mee.
0: Yeah. I saw that. Yeah,
1: curry
0: that
1: guy. On the mee goreng. Yeah.
0: I might put this clip on Foodie's page if I remember.
1: Absolutely. Yeah. Watch that.
0: People can watch the star.
3: Sounds sexy. Curry mee. So my observation of Malaysia, and especially Kuala Lumpur airport, it's very quiet. Usually airports are buzzing, people are on to you, there's so many crowds, but the way it is built in a star form, people are kind of going to the ends of the star, and the center is blissfully not very busy. I mean, there are people going, coming and interacting, but it's not like you don't feel crowds. It's just like a space for everyone, and you can find a space to rest. And it's not that you have to sit necessarily straight next to someone. And I think that each star kind of a row going to outside into Kuala Lumpur. So there are like trains are going from there, which is actually quite an interesting phenomenon. Such a great idea, because usually airports are just like rectangular or whatever, but this one is in the form of a star. So Malaysia is a little Asia, right?
1: Oh yes, truly Asia.
3: Truly Asia, truly Asia. It's amazing. I think it's a perfect time to listen to a song which is called Salt and Pepper. It's devoted to salt on the waterfront of Millennium Hotels.
1: Thank you.
3: It's a little rock and roll.
2: Is there something rock and roll happening there too? We see some artists come on?
3: Yes, well, there is a live event.

0: Taranaki.
1: Welcome back to Taranaki Foodies, the tastiest food show on 100.4 FM. It's us, Alina Williams and Warwick Foy, in the studio with the Red Walls. And we are blessed today because some of the guests that are going to join us in October brought us some Polish food. It is an amazing Polish pierogi with the filling of wild mushrooms. And also the apple hotcakes and the puffy, they're kind of beautifully brown, gold colored, and they can be served with some honey and sour cream or yogurt, and I hope our guests are going to try. But that's not all, because they also brought some items that are going to be at their next Indian high tea, and we are here in the studio first to try it. So Warwick is very busy, he's chewing, he's reaching to serve it, and he's kind of cornering food to his little plate. And once he finished chewing, he might just tell us something that he already tried today, and something that he might order for the Indian high tea, if he gets there, if he's not traveling.
2: I tried, I can't pronounce it,
3: nice. Golgappa.
2: Which is a little ball of pastry.
3: Yes, so you can call it, it's actually chickpea, yeah? Rice flour.
0: Yeah, it's flour-based.
3: Yeah.
2: How do you make it in the ball shape?
3: So what you do is you roll it and then you have to deep fry it in the oil. That's when it
2: pops
0: up. So you can pit it as a fried version of pop pastry.
2: Mm-hmm. Now there is one that I've had before that has a liquid in it.
0: Oh yeah. So
2: Pani puri?
3: That is called pani puri, yes.
2: So this one, I don't know what was in there, but it was creamy and spicy and delicious.
3: So actually what happens is this pani puri, golgappa, these are all same. So different parts of India, they call it differently. They call it gupchup in one place of India. They call it pani puri, golgappa. So pani puri is especially when you add the water. The water is made of cumin powder and jeera.
0: Lots of things.
3: All this together, it's very like tangy. So they put this. So even like how there is golgappa and all, so each part of India, some use it like potato in it. So you probably would have tasted chickpea and boiled potato.
0: Yes.
2: So then I had the, then I had the sandwich. And is this the coronation?
3: No. Try. Let's see if you can guess. What do you think it could be?
2: Well, I thought it was the coronation chicken.
3: No. It's something which you most probably will keep ordering from an Indian takeaway.
2: Is it tandoori?
3: Kind of.
2: Is it butter chicken?
3: No. Almost. So it's chicken tikka sandwich.
0: So butter chicken is the pie.
3: So the sandwich is chicken tikka.
1: I can see Warwick smiling. It makes my heart singing. It's so nice. And also, I tried one of the pierogies that my friend Monica with the K made, Monica Warszawska from Haverom. And I'm expecting her and her husband, Martin, in October. And this amazing filling of wild mushrooms are delicious. And it's going really well with the organic cider vinegar that I tried it with. But some people eat it with yogurt or with sour cream. It's amazing. You guys try it too and you can give us a review.
4: Oh, yeah. This is very nice. It's like some pancake, right?
1: Oh, yes. So pancake with apple was nice.
4: Yeah, very nice.
1: I like how fluffy it is. In kind of our culture, we call it ponchiki. But, I mean, we all have represent a lot of ancient cultures if you dig deep enough. Yeah. And it makes me very, very proud sometimes to know that people before all this kind of a fast food and things like that learn how to cook and to make complex things. And as Warwick explained, how to make a super thin, super spongy noodles, or make a dough out of basically nothing. In every culture, the dough exists, and or something wrapped in a dough exists, and it could be made out of legumes, out of rice, out of wheat, out of basically anything. Nuts sometimes.
2: New Zealand version sausage roll.
3: Yep.
1: Very cultured. Okay, awesome. So, Vivek, my question to you as the main boss, what's your favorite out of this Indian high tea?
4: Oh, I think my favorite is the sweet stuff, which is called laddu, the one in the yellow ball. So that is definitely quite sweet, and Since I was a kid, I always love to eat.
1: Do you make it on the premises?
3: Yeah.
4: Okay. Yes, correct. Yeah, that's everything nice. Is pretty much done in house.
1: So the next question of Santosh: is it easy to make Indian sweets?
0: Not really easy. So, but it depends. Like you know, because we are not the proper Indian restaurant, so we are shortage of the proper equipment to make it. But we accommodate like you know as we have. So for one-off event, it's all right. You know, we can adjust. But if we keep doing it, then we need to have equipment.
1: Okay.
0: But not easy at all.
1: Okay. So if you have to name a Nepalese dish that every person in the world should know as a Nepalese dish, what would it be?
0: It's called momo.
1: Called momo?
0: Yeah. So it's pretty much the dumpling, like your pierogi.
3: Momo, yes.
1: Oh, momo, of course.
3: Yes.
0: So it's Nepalese dumpling.
1: Oh. But we had some Nepalese people doing it, some momo dumplings, I think, and they brought some.
3: Mm.
1: Wow, that's so cool.
3: I think it's a Himalayan...
0: Some of the events they do here, you know, when there is something going on.
3: So good.
1: Mm.
0: But we are also, like, you know, Taranaki Nepalese Society, we are going to host an event. Like, it's a charity event.
1: All right.
0: So where are we going to be selling momos? Mm. So date is not fixed.
1: Yeah. Please accept my deepest condolences for all the tragedies that are happening in your area. And if someone wants to donate... to help people in Nepal through the Nepalese Taranaki community, what are they supposed to do?
0: Okay, so there is basically one way, you know, so there is a fund, you can directly transfer it to the PM Relief Fund in Nepal, so everything is available online, or we are going to host a charity event where we're going to be selling dumpling and, you know, collecting money, which is going to be directly go to the Prime Minister Fund, but in the meantime, if someone wants to donate, there are lots of ways. So main source is to donate it straight into the Prime Minister Fund, which is you can find online. And there
1: so
0: are
1: you just need to Google Prime Minister's Nepalese
0: Fund? Prime Minister Relief Fund is specific
1: fund.
0: For the flood victims. And there are lots of New Zealand organizations as well who are taking donations. I think Red Cross,
1: okay.
0: UNICEF, lots of you know organization. That are
1: so
0: doing it.
1: When is your event where you're going to sell dumplings?
0: So we planned for 25th of September,
1: mm-hmm.
0: but the it's not confirmed yet because you know there are lots of things to consider, venue, everything.
1: Mm.
0: So we're gonna be in a loop soon.
1: Awesome. So there are so many events happening at Salt Restaurant. Last time Hanifa was co-hosting with me, we were interviewing a lady from Sustainable Taranaki, and she said, oh my gosh, we're actually collaborating with you. We're doing something with Sustainable Taranaki to turn the leftovers into a good quality compost that wouldn't harm the environment and things like that. And the recent news that the team of Salt of Millennium is going to do a clean of the beach clean, and I'm invited, I believe.
3: Yes.
1: Warwick, you're invited too.
3: Yes, please join us.
4: Please join
3: more
4: us.
3: The merrier.
4: Yeah.
1: So you guys are doing quite well. Amazing. You're considered a really good members of the community. You're also sponsoring Ethnic Business Owners Forum. You host a Chamber of Commerce events quite often. What else are you involved in?
4: So another interesting thing, tonight we have also donated... and partnered with the Taranaki Filipino Society.
1: Okay.
4: So there is an event tonight at the St. Joseph Hall. I think it's a coronation of the Miss Taranaki. So we are also one of the minor sponsors as well for the event.
1: Oh, nice.
4: Yeah, yeah.
1: Okay.
4: So this is one. I think the other one is our collaboration with On the House,
1: mm-hmm.
4: with Terry Hancock and his team.
1: Mm-hmm.
4: So Santosh and his team, basically, they are cooking every Tuesday for the rough sleepers. So the food, the team will come and pass on the raw food on a Friday or Monday. And then on Tuesday, Santosh and the team will cook the food on a tray, and the team from the On the House will come and pick it up on a Tuesday afternoon. And then this goes to the base. And also, interestingly, On the House team actually has statistics to show that the rough sleepers also rate the food as well.
2: I was just going
4: to
2: say this. Yeah, because Terry came into my school to talk to some of our girls who contribute some service to the community, and he told us about that, and I was like, my first instinct was, what? You're getting a free meal. You shouldn't be complaining about it. But then he said, well, you know, if they don't like it, what's the point of making
3: exactly.
2: it? So So we collect data to find out what they like to eat, and that's what they get cooked for. So that's good.
1: Maybe next time we'll pretend that we are rough sleepers, Warwick, and just go and get a free food. How about that? Yes. Oh, awesome, guys. I really appreciate that everything you brought in the studio, and also thank you very much for the gift from the guests that are going to come in October, Monica with a K and her husband Martin, which they brought two dishes today, which is dumplings with the wild mushrooms, and this is Polish pierogi, very famous, and the next one is the apple hotcakes, and they're absolutely amazing and very, very big and golden and also very, very tasty. And to honor those guests that brought us food today from Poland and Czech Republic, we're going to play the song by Carol Gott. It's Lady Carnival. And those who were growing up in the Eastern Europe in 80s, 90s and 70s know Carol Gott. And I believe that he lives forever. He's like one of those gods descended on.

0: flour, normal flour.
1: Welcome back to Taranaki Foodies on the Most FM, the tastiest food show on 100.4 FM. And I'm chewing and salivating at the same time because we have such a feast in the studio. And I would like Santosh to go through the sweets that he brought in the studio, because the second one I tried today was just like a reminiscent of the time. And my personal assistant, Reshma, made something specially for me. And it was a very milky dessert. So what is it called, Santosh?
0: So, like, it's called milk cake, but, you know, different parts, people might give it a...
2: We also call it Kalakand?
0: Nah, slightly different. Basically, so most of the Indian dessert, you know, like that sort of milk cake, it comes through the milk, you know. So pretty much the same thing, you keep reducing milk and basically milk and sugar and the technique itself. Mm. But different parts make it on their way. Some split the milk, some use condensed milk, some use milk powder.
1: Wow.
0: So basically it's just the milk, you know, you keep reducing for a long time, 8-9 hours, till it gets thickened.
1: Out of three of you, I can see the most excitement in the Vivek's eyes when we talk about sweet things.
2: Sweet, yeah.
1: Is it the person with the most sweet tooth in the
2: yes.
1: gym?
2: Yes, in the whole entire hotel, he's the one with the sweet tooth.
1: All right, so how did you keep such a trim and slim figure eating lots of?
3: I think I've cut down a lot of the sweet stuff.
1: You don't eat anything except sweet.
3: And I think, especially coming from Malaysia, it's very common that when you go to the mamak, the restaurant, right? We call it mama. So, you know, anytime 24 hours a day, we are always tempted to drink the Malaysian teh tarik, which they will pull the tea, and that is quite sweet. So, just have to control that one, you know. But actually, I'm far away from that one, so that's all good.
1: Hanifa, yes. What's happening? What else happening? Because we are so fixed on your next event. What else happening?
2: So after that, we have many more such events going on throughout the year. So we are doing next is winemaker's dinner. So we are calling in a winemaker from Martinborough.
1: Oh, right.
2: Escarpment. Tim Bone is the winemaker who is going to be with us. And we are doing a 5-course dinner.
1: Wow.
2: So this is going to happen on the 8th of October.
1: Sounds worth kind of attending.
2: Yes.
1: So is it going to be a trial of several wines?
2: Yes. So we are going to have 5 courses. Each course is paired with a wine.
1: Mm.
2: So there is like even a palate cleanser in between. So it's going to be a nice long sit-down event. So everybody, we are wanting people to come book in, because you don't have such events very much, you know, especially from, you always have winemakers coming from South Thailand. So we thought, you know, we should bring someone from nearby.
1: Martinborough is an amazing area. It's just like each step there is a winery. You have to, how did you choose one?
2: Oh, we just have this, the reps who keep coming from different vineyards. So that's when we keep talking, we keep seeing like, you know, what are the wines, because Escarpment is a vineyard which nobody heard of. So we thought, you know, why not get them in so people can from Taranaki try them. We very well know about, you know, West Felix and all from Australia, you know, from South Island, Cloudy Bay, all these are well known. But Escarpment is something which we thought maybe Taranaki people should taste it.
1: Discover. Oh, awesome. Yeah. What else is going on? I've seen something happening specifically for Halloween.
2: Yes. We thought, you know, we'll plan some spectacular event.
1: Spectacular.
2: Yes. So that's what, you know. And also, people have this intuition saying that, salt might be expensive, you know, maybe it's very fancy for us. So we thought, you know what, let's get them the best deal ever. So we are doing 2-course dinner for Halloween, which is a little scary. For $59, just $59.
1: Oh, wow.
2: So what are we having on the menu, Santosh?
0: So for $59, it's going to be main course and dessert. Mm-hmm. For main course, we have chicken roulade. And then which gonna be coated in olive oil, black olive crumble.
1: You don't have to tell all the secrets.
2: Yeah.
1: You know?
2: Yeah.
0: But basically the theme, you know, like it's gonna be scary.
1: It's gonna be very scary. So are people encouraged to come in the Halloween costumes?
2: Yes. Mm-hmm. The best dress might get some surprise gift on the day.
0: Yeah,
2: 100%. Yeah. I'm definitely dressing up the chefs.
1: Okay. Just a big bone on the blood coming on the aprons.
2: Yes. I think it will be fun. Yeah. You're more than welcome to dress up and come too, please.
1: Yeah. I'm not really a huge dresser up. But I think last time I dressed up when my son was 6 for his birthday, and then he looked at me and said, "Can you please stop doing it, Mom?" Oh. Stayed with me since then. I was traumatized. Maybe we'll dress up Warwick. I mean, it would be a nice thing, a challenge. If we would decide to fundraise, maybe it could be the fundraiser, dress up Warwick. And whoever donates the most have the chance to do it. Yep, hey, yep. If you are listening to us right now, just write down whether you want this charity event to go further or not.
2: Yes.
1: Okay. So we are about to finish because our amazing Michael Donaldson, who is the beer writer and who is the person who holds the next segment after us, is already in the studio. So we're going to listen to the third song that I have chosen today, which is Milk Milk Lemonade by Stupendium. I don't know who they are, but Stupendium. Yes.

0: fire. 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How many enemies have forgotten? Uso, dos, tres, cuatro. No stopping on the dog, it's been a robbing one lump or two. It takes two to tango. Shake me, I ain't exploding. Undercover locked and maloaded. Solo cup, cocoa, I'm so funny. Need to ask quick about my loading.
1: As in, the guns, the load from his finger guns. 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
2: Rightly so. And what do we have this week, Michael?
3: G'day, Warwick. Hey, look, it's a little bit for, I guess, people who have followed craft beer in New Zealand for a while. We're going back in time to an extent. And what we have in front of us, you and I, is a beer called Black the Ripper. And that's Ripper spelt R-I-P-A, which stands for Rye IPA. And it's from Renaissance Brewing. And it's a black rye IPA. And I wanted to talk about this for a couple of reasons. I think there's a bit of a resurgence going on in black IPA. They were huge in around the 2010s-ish and sort of fell away a little bit. But I think, one of the things, the problem with black IPAs was, I think, 15 years ago or so, the darker malts were quite acidic.
2: Mm.
3: And when you were doing a hoppy beer with sort of acidic malts, they doubled down on each other and they could be quite astringent. And you can get speciality malts now that are kind of have the chocolate and a little bit of coffee aroma and flavour, but not with that astringency. Like, they have different methods of kilning them and roasting them so that they're just softer and gentler, which is where a lot of beer's going these days. And anyway, so Renaissance, they were one of the sort of very early craft beer companies in New Zealand. Started out about 2005, and it was started by two guys who were brothers-in-law, as in they married a pair of sisters.
2: With an unusual surname.
3: It was Andy Dukas.
2: Dukas, yeah.
3: Yeah, D-E-U-C-H-A-R-S. He still works for the parent company of Renaissance. He's a distiller now, spirit maker, and a guy called Brian Thiel. Anyway, they, as happens, they hit the skids a few years ago and got bought and saved from liquidation by a company called Brandhouse, which owns a lot of wine, spirit, beer brands. And they also bought Funk Estate when they went into liquidation.
2: From Christchurch?
3: Funk Estate started in Wellington. Renaissance started in Blenheim. And so now Renaissance are based out of Kaiapoi, just north of Christchurch, in a brewery that's sort of been slightly ill-fated in that it had Eagle Brewing in there, which was a source of much controversy when the owner kind of went AWOL on social media, and they got cancelled back in the day where you could get cancelled on Twitter in a heartbeat.
2: He said something quite racist, didn't he? And then
3: very racist.
2: Refused to back down.
3: No, dug his heels in. So Eagle Brewing kind of went kaput, and then his wife, they hadn't split at that point, but they did. She took over the business and called it Five Peaks. That didn't last very long. And then a Christchurch brewery brand called Chinchilla went in there, and they folded last year, I think. So Renaissance have now moved into this cursed
2: good luck
3: site.
2: To them.
3: Yeah. But it's, and so they're kind of, they've just got settled in there. They've only been going a few months. And they're sort of redoing a lot of their original beers, if you like. There's a real kind of back to the future thing going on with a lot of beer at the moment. And so they, people may know, you know, Voyager IPA, Elemental Porter, Stonecutter.
2: Stonecutter, legendary beer.
3: Yeah. And this Black the Ripper won a trophy at the New Zealand Beer Awards in 2013. And honestly, it's just tasting great. Mm. So, yeah, so, you know, there's a lot to be said for going into the archives for inspiration and maybe doing it in a slightly more modern way. So if someone hasn't had a black IPA, like, you're kind of getting the
1: the best of IPA and the best of a kind of a stout or a porter.
2: Do you think the colour is off-putting to some people?
1: Yeah, possibly, possibly. But I think there's better understanding around dark beers as well than there used to be. Thank you, Guinness, for re-enlightening the world 250 years on. But, yeah.
2: I agree. I was just thinking as you were speaking, think back to your brew record, and I made a couple of black IPAs about 15 years ago and haven't since. So that is a good indicator of when they were on point.
1: Yeah.
2: Because we're always copying what we like.
1: Yeah. In the northwest of America, they call them Cascadian ales. Oh, yeah. That sort of, they arose out of that Portland, Washington area, I'd say. And so a lot of New Zealand breweries take inspiration from that part of the US. Mm. And but as I say, what would have turned a lot of people off was the sort of the doubling down on the astringency. Mm. But this is really kind of soft and gentle. It's got lovely hoppy notes. The first aroma is kind of chocolatey, and then there's a little bit of kind of orange in the background. It's a very easy beer to drink.
2: Great spring beer.
1: Yeah,
2: Or autumn beer.
1: Took the words out of my mouth, yeah.
2: Where did you purchase it?
1: Oh, well, I have to say this was sent to me by Renaissance, but they will be out and about. Like, Brand House have quite a good footprint. So hopefully you could pick it up down at Pack and Save. Hopefully, if anyone's listening, you should have a look at getting these beers in. I especially like, yes, you say the Stonecutter Scotch Ale, and the Elemental Port is a great beer. And they just lately, Renaissance have been doing some good IPAs, really nice IPAs. So, you know, they were nearly gone, done and dusted a few years ago. Yeah. Now they're back, and it's interesting, this kind of under the ownership of like a stable of brands. And when you go to their website, Brand House, there's all this wine and spirits. They're quite big in the spirits. Mm. And so beer is just one of the arms or one of the parts of the portfolio. And maybe that's a way to make it work when you're a smaller brand, you know, like it's quite hard at the moment for a lot of people.
2: Is.
1: Yeah.
2: Any other, from your memories, any other notable examples of the black IPA that you can recall?
1: Well, at Beervana, I had one from a brewery down in Geraldine called Bonnie Day. It was tremendous. Really good. You can order their beers online. You wouldn't find them in the supermarket. The sort of, I suppose, the godfather of the style came from Croucher in Rotorua.
2: Oh, yeah, I remember. Yeah.
1: And it's called, I'm pretty sure it's called Moonrider. Mm-hmm. It's got a name like that. Don't hold me to it. Mm-hmm. But they were in on it early, and they did a really good version of it. As to who's got them going at the moment, they pop up every now and then, but not regular. I still think they're a hard sell. Mm-hmm. But I was speaking to a brewer down in Christchurch, a sort of new brewery called Renegade. Very passionate young guy called Thomas Deverson is the owner brewer. And he said one of the things he learnt when he set up as a brew pub, just only as a brew pub, where you're interfacing with your audience all the time. And he said there were things that he was told wouldn't work. And what he found was that if you put them in front of people and they had a go, they did work. And one of them was black IPA. He said, anyone who sort of mentored him or he'd worked with said, don't brew one. It's not going to sell. And his little anecdote, he said, there's this lovely old lady who comes in. She's well into her 60s. And she's fallen in love with black IPA. And she's just, oh, Thomas, I didn't know beer could taste like this, you know. And that's an interesting little anecdote about the perception of how difficult they are to sell, and yet the reception when people actually have them is that they love them. There's plenty of beers like that. Wheat beers tend to fall into that style as well. People think they don't like them, but when they have one, they're like, oh, actually, this is pretty good.
2: Also, aside from Guinness, a lot of darker beers people are aware, cautious of.
1: Yes.
2: Because they tend to be they may have drunk mainly pale lagers, pale ales, pale IPAs.
3: Yeah.
2: And it's a bit of a step. But yeah, I think, I mean, I think you would say most people would, their first beer they tried would not have been a stout or a black IPA.
3: No. And I mean, I think Guinness, the resurgence in Guinness is helping debunk some of those myths. But there's this perception that they're heavy, which they're not. Like, Guinness is really light, 4.2%. It's creamy, but it's not heavy. You know, a lot of stouts sit around the 4% mark, and for some reason people have it in their heads that they're going to be these beastly kind of beers. And maybe it's the colour and the name.
2: Epic has got a double stout. Do you know the one I speak of?
3: Can't
2: remember the trade name.
3: The Coming of Age?
2: Yeah, that might be it.
3: Yeah, it's in a black can.
2: Yeah.
3: Yeah.
2: Do you know the percentage of that?
3: No, I don't. So it's an imperial stout or a double stout. It's around the 8 or 9% mark. So
2: I was just thinking, I've never really tried anything like that before.
3: And
2: would like to. Apart from the Apocalypse, is the Kelly Ryan, Luke Nicholas.
3: Oh, the four horsemen of the horsemen of the
2: Apocalypse. Who's the third and fourth horseman?
3: Joe Wood from Liberty Brewing and Steve Plowman from Hallertau,
2: that's right.
3: Yeah.
2: Has that been around recently?
3: Oh, they last brewed that like 2013 or 14.
2: Oh, wow, really?
3: But there still are bottles that exist. That's like 14% or something.
2: That's incredible.
3: It actually,
2: I liked it, don't get me wrong, but it had a little bit like texture of Marmite.
3: Right.
2: So sick.
3: Yeah.
2: Syrupy.
3: Yeah.
2: Strong.
3: Yeah. Yes. Mm. That is the thing with very high alcohol beers. Mm. They have that really rich mouthfeel, you know.
2: Anything else in the world of beer before we go to your track?
3: Oh, look, as we were talking before we came on air, the Mountain Ales here in New Plymouth, it looks like it's sold out.
2: Wow, great.
3: And which is a good result, especially since they'd expanded the footprint for the venue. And so good for them. If you didn't get a ticket, bad luck.
2: Yeah, I'm not involved anymore, but the new guys have, as you say, they've extended into the membership area of the Sport and Fishing Club on the left-hand side, and they have also extended the taps on offer. So it's actually becoming a bit of a premier.
3: Well, I'll tell you one thing. There is unlikely to be any Snapperhead IPA.
2: That's right.
3: Because the owner of that brand has called it quits.
2: Yeah.
3: And I think they would have sold through all the remaining beer by the time Mountain Ales gets here.
2: Yeah.
3: So that cult beer will not be there.
2: It's the 3 times winner, I think. We had to tell what's-his-face, Stu, we'd had to say, sorry, you can't come next year. We can't have one beer winning every year.
3: Oh, that's Stu Marshall.
2: Stu Marshall, yeah.
3: The original owner of Rocky Knob, which was then taken over by Tiaro Brewing, who have just recently closed up their business, which includes the Rocky Knob brand. So that's, sad. Mm,
2: that's the sad. End. The end for now.
3: Someone may resurrect, as we've just, the beer we're having.
2: Yeah.
3: People resurrect stuff all the time.
2: Yeah. All right, tell us your track.
3: Oh, so I picked a song called Stained Glass by Danny Schmidt. And the reason is I always look at the Renaissance labels and it's hops and sort of vine or vines, which hops grow on, sort of all entangled. But they do it in such a way, it always reminds me of stained glass. So that's the...
2: I see what you mean.
3: Yeah.
2: And they've never changed their branding, have they? They've stuck with that branding for years.
3: Yeah. Yeah, it's quite old-fashioned. Mm. But it's Renaissance, like you want a brand called Renaissance to feel like it's got some history.
2: Got some Renaissance.
3: All
2: right, thanks, Michael.
3: All right, cheers, Warren.
2: So we were drinking Black the Ripper from Renaissance. You might find it online, perhaps.
3: It's, absolutely.
2: We're giving it a 9, I would say, or 8 or 9.
3: Oh, yeah, it's a 9 out of 10
2: it's
3: for sure.
2: Delicious, delicious beer.
3: Yeah.
2: Thanks for listening, and thanks for listening to Moments of Hoppiness with me, Warwick, and Michael Donaldson, and stay tuned to The Most FM, where the Mad Media time is blocked by something. It's 5:04 and 42 seconds, and we'll see you next time. So here's a track called Stained Glass by Danny Schmidt on The Most.

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0: everybody. 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
1: 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We're

Seven outer edges is the killer soul's fury. If an early journeyman, paint a picture, cha, cha, cha. 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Logger hurts on top of hurts. 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

Let's go to work. 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Cold one, cold one, cold one, cold one, cold one, cold one, cold one. 87 outer edges is the killer soul. 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

Meditating with the pad and the pen. Caesar with the do-rag, yeah, Sig and a grin. I hear him clapping, guess I'm back on again. I'm cool, yeah, I'm slapping, educating your kin. 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Huh?

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Lola, let's play a little game. 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
3: 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How's your week been? It's been a week since I've been here and I look forward to every Sunday coming back too. So it's good for win-win for everyone, hopefully. If you don't like it, turn off. But if you like the music, keep it loud. All right, let's see what's happening with the weather, folks. It's not that flashy outside.
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5: Sun is shining, the weather is sweet.
3: Might have to change that, Bob. It is 13 degrees in New Plymouth here in Taranaki at the moment. And we're going for a high of 16 and a low of 7 tonight. There's going to be some gusty southwesterly winds easing this evening. That's happening at the moment. No good if you've got a toupee. It's just going to be cloudy and fine up a little bit this afternoon. Tomorrow, if it's your first day back at work after the weekend, it's going to be partly cloudy with a chance of a shower in the morning. Southwesterly winds developing for a time in the afternoon and evening. Low of 7 tomorrow night, high of 16 tomorrow. Very nice looking day on Tuesday. Light winds, high of 16. Wednesday, we've got showers developing in the afternoon. Friday, rain. It's becoming persistent in the afternoon. Friday, back to showers. And Saturday, partly cloudy. That is your weather update for this morning, the 13th day of September. Let's get on to some music. We're going to take a live track for a start off from the band from Scotland called the Sensational Alex Harvey Band. We've got UFO straight after that, Santana, and a great song, a great old classic from a band called Frigid Pink from 1970. Let's get into it without further delay.
6: Ladies and gentlemen, children of all ages, welcome to the greatest show on earth,
0: Jurassic Tracks.

0: Tobacco Road.
1: That was Frigid Pink from the 1970 era, from the remastered bonus tracks edition of the album Frigid Pink. Before that, Santana with Black Magic Woman, coupled with Gypsy Queen from Abraxas. UFO, Michael Schenker was in that band at one stage, and that was called Mystery Train. I think it's a Sam Phillips song. From an album called No Place to Run from 1980, and the sensational Alex Harvey Band,

0: taking a title track of the Wasting Our Time album from 70 for a start off. Then we've got a couple of three sort of country-fied tracks. One was hit before Elvis Presley. Then we've got the Statler Brothers and Tex Williams in that next bracket. Just some old stuff I found lying around. Part of it was from my father before he passed away, some of his 45s. But, yeah, that's coming up for you in the next bracket, starting off with the Underdogs.
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Now, Miss Nancy Ann ran a boarding house with a faded sign that read, single rooms for single girls, no men allowed, it said. But rumor had it that a gentleman with a yen for love for a fee could always go to Nancy Ann's for some feminine company. Well, one night in June in the billiard room, I was chalking up with a friend. He was set to break when the door burst open and Leo James rushed in. He yelled, there's a fire that's just broke out and it's down at Nancy Ann. So we dropped our cues on the pool room floor and into the street we ran. Though the flames were hot and the smoke was thick, not a single life was lost. And the reason for the blaze was never found. But it long will be remembered in our local history as the fire that fairly scandalized the town.

The front was ablaze, and so was the second floor. So we cut around the side and up the alley and stopped beside the back door. We were catching our breath when the door flew open and knocked poor Leo flat. And out through the smoke ran Mayor Wills wearing nothing but a black silk hat. And right behind him with his shirt tail afire came the local chief of police. And Banker Jones with a red-haired girl he always called his niece. Then I spied Miss Nancy Ann herself helping someone out of the fire. Her arm around the red bald head of old Judge McIntyre. A deacon, a dentist, a deputy sheriff, and one state congressman. The county physician, the city mortician, out through the flames they ran. A grand parade of girls in gowns and half-clad gentlemen. Through thick gray smoke that sweetly smelled of French perfume and gin. Though the flames were hot and the smoke was thick, not a single life was lost. And the reason for the blaze was never found.

Everybody was out of the girls' hotel by the time the roof caved in. And we were heading back to the billiard hall when Leo turned to my friend. He said, I believe that's the funniest show I've ever seen in town. The so-called elite caught out in the street with their pompous purity down. Though the flames were hot and the smoke was thick, not a single life was lost. And the reason for the blaze was never found.

Well, that was Tex Williams. Thanks, Dad, for the couple of tracks of yours I could share this morning. Tex Williams, "The Night Miss Nancy Ann's Hotel for Single Girls Burned Down" on the Monument label from 1971. Before that, the Statler Brothers, "Bed of Roses" from 1970. Before that, you heard Tom Petty and the Heartbreakers from an album called Nobody's Children from 1995, "Wooden Heart." And the Underdogs, "Wasting My Time." We've got the Underdogs in the next bracket as well. But first of all, there'll be Tom Robinson solo, not with the Tom Robinson Band, covering a Steely Dan number. We've got the Underdogs covering a John Mayall number. The Pretenders and the Edgar Broughton Band. That's coming up for you in the next set. Hang on.

0: Out Demons Out. Yeah, Good Broughton Band. That was Gone Blue from Inside Out, 1972. Very different sort of music. Blues rock, great stuff. Breakfast in Bed from Chrissie Hynde and UB40 before that. The Underdog Sitting in the Rain. John Mayall wrote that one. And Tom Robinson with a Steely Dan number. Ricky Don't Lose That Number from 1984. Up next, we've got a band called Zephyr, which featured Tommy Bolin in it at one stage. We're going to take a track featuring Tommy and a later track from 82 where he had left. We've got two in a row from Zephyr. We've got the Underdogs again and Tony Joe White. But first of all, for you,
1: 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Now it's time for this week's NRL results.
0: Yep. It is around about 11 minutes to 9, and that is Mad Media time. Week 1 of the finals in the NRL. Friday night, the Rabbitohs went down to the Newcastle Knights, 20 points to 10. A score that I didn't think would happen. I thought it'd be a reversal of that, the Rabbits to win, but it wasn't to be. Last night, my Warriors, the one New Zealand Warriors, 16 versus the Dolphins, 26. Another game I thought would be a turnaround, but it wasn't. Wasn't to be. But next week they've got another chance at the title. They're playing the Newcastle Knights next week, so they get a second shot at it. And last night the Sharks bet the Cowboys 26 points to 16. That's the Cowboys gone. The Sharks are still in. And today you got the Panthers versus the Roosters. Who are you picking in that one? I've got to go Panthers, but you never know. You never know. All right, that's the wrap-up of week one in the NRL finals. Let's get back to the music now. And what did I say? We've got two in a row from Zephyr. You'll probably, if you're a veteran like me, you'll probably recognise the songs. They are sort of old tearjerkers revamped in a rock style.

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1: Right.
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I'm gonna tell you a little bit about this so that you understand what I'm talking about. Down there we have a plant that grows out in the woods and the fields. Looks something like a turnip green. Everybody calls it poke salad. Poke salad. Used to know a girl lived down there and she'd go out in the evenings and pick her a mess of it. 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They did all right.

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0: Tony Gerwaite. Wonderful track. That was Poke Saladini from his album Black and White from 1969. Out on Monument. Before that, you heard the Underdogs with a track which was the B-side of There Will Come a Time. It was called Fine Jung Thing from the Zodiac Stable. Zephyr with Candy Givens on vocals and Tommy Bolan in the band. Raindrops, an old D. Clark number from 1969. And Zephyr without Tommy Bolan, 1982, from the album Heartbreak, Half Heaven, Half Heartache. Great stuff. Good to hear those oldies again, revived. And coming up next, we've got U2. A track from the Joshua Tree and a track from their first EP from 1979, their first release called 3 EP. We've got O.C. Beesa and the Underdogs in the next set as well.
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0: Yes, indeed. What a great track. Looking back at John Mayall number, and that was from 1967. Before that, Right Now from OCBC. OCBC from the album Welcome Back from 75. Out of Control from U2 from their first single EP from 79 called 3 EP. And U2 with the One Tree Hill from the Joshua Tree, dedicated to the New Zealand roadie who was in the band, the U2, Greg Carroll. Up next, we've got Today in Music History.
1: And now, let's take a look at what happened on this day in music history. 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
0: It is September the 13th. Today in 1980, singer-songwriter Jackson Browne scored his first and only number one album in the US with his sixth studio release, Hold Out. September 13, 2019, American singer-songwriter and multi-instrumentalist Edward Mahoney, better known by his stage name as Eddie Money, died at the age of 70. Born on September the 13th in 1941, Canadian singer-songwriter David Clayton Thomas was born in southwest London in England. He rose to fame as the frontman of the jazz rock band Blood, Sweat and Tears. He would have been 85 today, but he passed away in June of this year. Born on September 13, 1944, American musician Peter Cetera was born in Chicago, Illinois, best known as the lead singer and bassist of the rock band Chicago. Pete is 82 today. Let's hear it from the boys.

0: It is 16 minutes to 10, and that is Mad Media Time. Chicago Transit Authority, I'm a Man, from 1969. Blood, Sweat and Tears, Go Down Gambling, from 71. Eddie Money with Two Tickets to Paradise, from 1977. And Jackson Browne with Boulevard, from 1980. That was your Today in Music History.
1: Now we're still... 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Cuckoo, ka-choo.
0: Up next, we've got the last Underdogs track of the morning. The Underdogs, born back in the mid-60s, I believe, featuring many artists throughout the years. Glenn Absolom, Harvey Mann, Neil Edwards on bass, Tony Walton, Lou Rawnsley, Murray Grinley, Ian Thompson, to name a few, and also Taranaki's very own drummer, Doug Thomas. We're going to hear from the Underdogs now. It's an old Donovan number from 1968. And we'll just see what else we've got time for. Two or three more tracks. Here's the Underdogs with Hey Jip.

Billy Preston. Will it go around in circles? Before that, you heard Train Leaves Here This Morning from the Eagles and the Underdogs with Egypt. Underdogs featuring in our Kiwi slot this morning. Five songs from the Underdogs. Next week it'll be five from someone else. Gonna leave you now. There's music here every day, all day on the Most FM. 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Wonderful stuff. Graham Donlan's here with Music Without Frontiers. As I said, you can hear music all day, every day, all night, 24 hours a day, on the Most.

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2: 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And I kicked off today's show with a track from the album Naptown Soul by saxophonist and composer Rob Dixon, his version of Marvin Gaye's I Want You. That's on the Strike Zone record label. Dixon on saxes, Dave Stryker on guitar, Sam Freebush on Hammond B3, and on the drums, Richard Sleepy Floyd on that version of the Marvin Gaye classic. After that, Que Lindo Es Cantar by Pablo Ugalde from Costa Rica. That's a single released on the Putumayo record label. I think the title means something about loving to sing. The cantar part is sing, I guess. After that, a track from the album Morgan Freeman's Symphonic Blues Experience, the version of Death Letter Blues delivered with Taj Mahal up front on a big cast, including the Chinooka Orchestra and the resident band that plays at Morgan Freeman's club. After that, a sort of funky little number simply called Down Home by Karate Boogaloo. That's a single on Coal Mine and College of Knowledge. They are a Melbourne quartet and quite a funky one. They've got an album coming up in the sort of future. I don't know quite how far away it is, but it should be worth a listen. The singles off it have been very good. After that, a piece of a sort of cross between ska and reggae, a track called Come Again by the Heptatonics, a single on the Zephyrus record label. The Heptatonics are a Belgian band who sort of deliver reggae pieces with a jazzy flair. They, the lead guy, the guitarist and leader, his name is Wowie Rossiel. He also leads another band, of which they're an instrumental band called Jazz Jamaica Orchestra. And I think the Heptatonics are the vocal version of that band. Anyway, nice track. And then we finish the bracket with a piece you've just heard. It's a piece from the Cassandra Wilson LP, Travelling Miles. Cassandra passed away last week and I didn't have time to deliver much of a tribute to her. I've been listening to her music all week and loving what I've been hearing. So good to go back and check them out. Anyway, the track I played was actually two tracks stitched together. Sorry. Two tracks stitched together. Run the Voodoo Down and Voodoo Reprise. Voodoo Reprise features the voice of Angelique Kidjo, who you can hear pretty prominently on the second half of that stitched together version of the two tracks from Travelling Miles. Mad Media time is about 10:37. We're going to take a commercial break soon, but to get us there, I'm going to play you another track from Travelling Miles. This time I'm going to play you a slowed down version of the Cyndi Lauper hit Time After Time. So Cassandra Wilson, great singer and will be sorely missed. She's been a legend and passed away at the age of only 70, which is very young these days. Anyway, we'll do that, but please support the people that support the most, because without them, we would not be here. And when I come back after the commercial break, I'm going to play you a track that I had intended to play last week. I pulled out many favourite tracks for my 25th anniversary show last week, and I didn't get to play this one. It's a version of a track from Marvin Gaye's What's Going On. You'll find out more after the commercial break, which follows time after time.

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Yeah, Inner City Blues by Marvin Gaye from his classic album, What's Going On? And such a wicked album that if you've never listened to the whole thing, it's worth checking out. It's an unbelievable album, and Marvin multi-tracking his voice on several tracks. Funny how some of the things that are highlighted on that album, Trigger Happy Policeman, people coming back from wars, the ecology being buggered up, all still happening today. We haven't learned many things since Marvin Gaye put out that classic album back in the day. Anyway, we're going to move on to something different now. We're going to have a couple of Latin tracks, starting off with a track called Bomba Carabomba, and it's subtitled Homenaje a Angel Canales. It's by Mentea Bieta and Wilbert Taveras. It's a single on the La Oreja record label and is a reworking of a track presumably by Angel Canales, I would imagine. After that, I'm going to play you a track from the dawn of the acid jazz movement. It's by an outfit called Onward International, fronted by saxophonist, arranger and composer Dave Battelli. The track is called 21st Floor Mambo. So two Latin tracks in a row, and after that I'll be back with something different yet again. Here we go.

0: Yeah, two Latin tracks in that little bracket. First of all, we had Bomba Carabomba by Mentea Beata and Wilber Taveras, and that's a single. After that, a track from an EP by Onward International, reissued by Jazz Room recently, and that track was called 21st Floor Mambo. Going to move to a different style now. What we've got next is a little sequence of tracks by a gentleman who was christened Yank James A. Rachel, or Yank Rachel as he's often known, a country blues musician who was called the elder statesman of the blues and loved by many in the blues fraternity. He primarily played mandolin but also played guitar, and his tracks have been covered by all sorts of people. He worked with Sleepy John Estes and John Lee Williamson, the original Sonny Boy Williamson, amongst others. And I'm going to play you a sequence of tracks from an album I picked up some time ago, but I've only been listening to recently. It's called Chicago Style, and it features a quartet with Yank up front. I'm going to play you three tracks from it. First of all, Diving Duck, a track which was covered by Taj Mahal. Then a track with an intriguing title, Let Me Tangle in Your Vines. We won't think too much about that. And then Early in the Morning. So here we go, three in a row by Yank Rachel.
1: I'm going to play the first record I made, 1929. Me and Sleepy John Estes.

Yeah, quite nice to hear some blues mandolin. Three in a row there from Yank Rachel, a great of the early blues scene right up until his later recordings. Yeah, three there. Diving Duck, Let Me Tangle in Your Vines, and Early in the Morning. We're going to take a commercial break soon, but to get us there, I'm going to play you a little sequence of tracks from jazz vocalists, female jazz vocalists. First of all, I've got a track called The Snake by Amber Weeks from her album To Oscar With Love, and that's on her own label, Amber Inn, featuring Scotty Barnhart. After that, I'm going to play you a track from the recently released album by Gretchen Parlato, her version of the Stevie Wonder piece, If It's Magic, which features Robert Glasper. We'll take a commercial break after that, unless I suddenly decide to whack something else in the bracket. And I'll come back with something entirely different afterwards. So here we go, Amber Weeks, then Gretchen Parlato.

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Reggae music is the root of all music. The only music with life. The only music that wake up the slumbering mentality and bring people into reality.

Yeah, four-track reggae bracket there. We started and finished the bracket with tracks from a recently released EP on REI. The EP is called Down in Jamaica. The opening track was Bad Out Dare by Chesedek. And the track that finished the bracket that you just heard, Bad Traffic by Luton Fire. Those two tracks, and in fact the whole EP, are built on a rhythm originally delivered by the classic roots reggae group Culture, presumably under the name of Down in Jamaica. In between, we had two tracks from Kabaka Pyramid from his new album, Rebel Music, the lyrics tape. That's on Bebel Rock and Ghetto Youth International. The two tracks I played you were We Dare Moi and Stand Firm, featuring Pressure Buspipe and Peter Tosh. Going to move on to something different now. I've got some pretty straight ahead jazz, and from a forthcoming box set. It's released on the 1st of October to coincide with this musician's 80th birthday. The person I'm talking about is English bass legend Dave Holland, who played with Miles Davis and many, many more jazz stars. His new box set is called Freedom Call, and it's split into three, it's actually six albums and three CDs, but the albums and CDs are delivered by different configurations. There's a sextet configuration, a small group configuration, which goes under the name Prism. And then the one I'm going to play you is a quintet, the quintet featuring Holland himself on bass, Chris Potter on soprano and tenor sax, Robin Eubanks on trombone, Steve Nelson on vibes and marimba, and Nate Smith on the drums. The track I've got for you is called Easy Did It. So this is Dave Holland's quintet from his forthcoming box set, Freedom Call, on Edition Records.

Yeah, that track was Easy Did It by the Dave Holland Quintet from his forthcoming box set, Freedom Call, on the Edition record label. The album's been put out to celebrate Dave Holland's 80th birthday, which is falls on the 1st of October. Anyway, fine lineup on that thing, which I've already mentioned, so won't repeat. On the subject of jazz, today is, I believe, the day the Taranaki Jazz Club are meeting at the Plymouth Hotel, and I understand that this month's performances will be by young Taranaki talent from high schools and around the traps. So worth checking out if you're a jazz fan, and wouldn't be listening to the show if you didn't like at least some jazz. Anyway, moving on, I'm going to play you a track called Moving On. It's by a group called The Charities on the Coal Mine record label. That's a five-piece group from California who are going to be touring with the Sincere's in the imminent future. Don't know much about them apart from that. Then I'm going to follow it with a cover of a Beatles track, Don't Let Me Down by the Olympians, featuring Lee Fields, the fine soulful vocalist. Both these tracks on the Coal Mine record label. So Moving On by the Charities and Don't Let Me Down by the Olympians, featuring Lee Fields. Here we go.